0: that I'm an artist
1: and I'm sensitive about my shit. So y'all be nice about it. All right. Sisters, how y'all feel? Brothers, y'all all right? 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

0: Good morning, Trinidad and Tobago. Good day, Joel. Good morning, Michelle.
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0: Yes, yesterday may have set something in motion. 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

0: Here are the headlines of some of the stories that we're looking at this morning.
1: A U.S.-based firm has unveiled a $750 million U.S. revitalization plan for shuttered Point Lisa's steel plant. 1,000 jobs on offer.
0: The Met Office says it is monitoring an active tropical wave in the central Atlantic Ocean.
1: Ministry has stated no trainees have been reported affected by the Columbia quake.
0: The Prime Minister's CCJ fears echoed from within the court.
1: Joint Army Police Post being launched this week, says Minister Alexander.
0: And a soldier and teens held after a double home invasion in Siparia. That and more coming up on 107.7 Music for Life.

Well, today is a special day for us as the instrument that originated here in Trinidad and Tobago. We are celebrating World Steel Pan Day, the 11th of August. So the General Assembly of UN would have decided to proclaim 11th August as World Steel Pan Day, and they invited stakeholders to observe it through activities aimed at raising awareness of the cultural and historical significance of the steel pan, as well as its link to sustainable development. And they do believe that the creative economy can also have a positive impact on mental health and well-being, gender equality, and youth empowerment. I mean, so many good things coming from steel pan. Ask any friend of yours or family member of yours that plays steel pan, and you may have quite a few saying, hey, listen, steel pan did this for me, steel pan did that for me. So many benefits, right? Now, the sound of our national instrument is going to be taking center stage today as we celebrate World Steel Pan Day. You have performances, also an ancestral war.

0: and a major youth concert that's going to be taking place at the Queen's Park Savannah, Port of Spain. So this national celebration, it follows the lively World Pan Day showdown at South Park Plaza on Sunday. And you would have had the All-Stars Youth Steel Orchestra retaining their title, defeating Separia Deltones before a cheering crowd. So the two orchestras would have made up young panists from North and South, treated patrons to a showcase of talent, with the audience also serving as judges. So you have All-Stars captain Alessandra Maria Lamont, who said that the 35-member orchestra, whose players range from 7 to 21, would have been confident going into the competition to begin with. So today, Pan Trinbago, in collaboration with the Ministry of Culture and Community Development, they continued the celebrations under the theme Rhythm and Rise: Youth, Discipline, Culture, Community. And you know what's interesting is that although today is World Steel Pan Day, I love how they're incorporating youth into the mix, because tomorrow we celebrate World Youth Day, right? Now the festivities is going to start at 10 this morning at the Massey Trinidad All-Stars Steel Orchestra Pan Yard, where youth steel orchestras from across the country will be performing. And then at 1:30 in the afternoon, panelists, supporters, and members of the public, they're going to be taking part in an ancestral walk, paying tribute to the pioneers of the steel pan movement. And the walk is going to be ending at the BP Renegade Steel Orchestra Pan Yard, where another youth showcase would start at 2:15 this afternoon. So the celebrations, it culminates at 5:30 in the afternoon at the big stage at the Queen's Park Savannah, with an evening concert featuring leading youth steel orchestras. So the day's activities are intended to honor the pioneers of the instrument while showcasing the next generation of panists and the continued evolution of steel pan. Admission is free, and we like that. Free is always a magic word. And you know, when you think of the history as well of the steel pan, when it came outside of TNT and it was first in the US, it was first thought of as noise. And what then took place is that it was recognized and given the respect that it was due. And you know, there's so much history into that as well. So I am happy that they're doing an ancestral walk and going through the history of pan and celebrating the pioneers of our national instrument.
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1: Trinidad and Tobago is positioning itself to become a major player in the global vanadium market, targeting production that would provide 50% of U.S. consumption. Pinnacle Steel and Vanadium Company CEO Edwin Bennett made the announcement at Monday's ribbon-cutting ceremony, marking the refurbishment and recommissioning of the former ArcelorMittal steel facility, which closed in 2016. The plant, renamed Ibis Steel Company of Trinidad and Tobago Limited, will operate as a subsidiary of the U.S.-based company. Vanadium is considered a critical mineral with applications in aerospace, defense, and nuclear energy. The project is backed by an initial investment of $250 million, with 350 jobs expected during the restart and about 500 permanent positions once production begins. A future $500 million TT expansion could double employment to around 1,000 jobs.
2: A 25-year-old Chaguanas man and his 18-year-old girlfriend have been charged with the murder of Cheyenne Ruiz of Diego Martin. Ruiz was stabbed to death after she got into an argument with her ex-boyfriend when she went to Edinburgh 500 to collect money which she owed. During the argument on July 29th, Cheyenne was stabbed several times by a woman and later died at the Eric Williams Medical Sciences Complex. The accused, Darian Phillip and Daniela Connell, were arrested 2 days after the murder and appeared in court on August 6th. They will return to court on October 8th.
1: A tropical wave will move across the islands today, bringing periods of cloudiness and occasional showers with a moderate chance of thunderstorms interrupting otherwise sunny conditions. There is another tropical wave in the central Atlantic, which is expected to approach the southern Caribbean from Thursday and could still bring increased cloudiness, showers, thunderstorms, and gusty winds, even if it does not develop into a tropical cyclone.
2: Search teams and civilians picked through the remains of destroyed buildings in Colombia's third largest city, Cali. This after a powerful 7.4 magnitude earthquake struck western Colombia on Monday, killing at least 132 people. Hundreds of buildings were damaged and many remain trapped under debris. Colombia's Geological Service said Monday's quake was the country's strongest recorded in the 21st century.
1: And the captain of Grenada's party boat, who was questioned by police after a gruesome accident at Grandans, has been released. But investigations will continue into Saturday's tragic incident off Grandans Beach, which claimed the lives of two women. The kayak princess remains grounded, however. Well, there you have it. That's a look at what's happening now.
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are gearing up for Independence Day on the 31st of August, and there's going to be a new location for the return of the parade. So this year's parade is going to be in a new northerly location in the Queen's Park Savannah, Port of Spain, facing President's House instead of it being at the grandstand on the Savannah's southerly side. So you have President Christine Kangaloo, who's therefore going to be receiving the Independence Day salute from the armed forces closer to the President's House. And this would have been confirmed just yesterday by government officials, as well as United National Congress Shadow MP for Port of Spain North, St. Anne's West, Philip Alexander. So Defense Minister Wayne Sturge confirmed in the June mid-year budget review that the parade, launching celebrations of Trinidad and Tobago's 64th anniversary of independence, would be held. And that confirmation put to rest speculation that the annual military and cultural showcase may not have been held. So there was no parade last year, as Trinidad and Tobago was under a state of emergency due to a threat to law enforcement, judicial and state officials. So government stated that then the parade and state-sponsored fireworks were cancelled in an effort to protect top state officials from attack. So the upcoming event will be the first Independence Day parade for the Kamala Prasad Becerra-led United National Congress administration, which was elected in April of 2025. So the parade of armed forces had traditionally been held at the Queen's Park Savannah and at the grandstand since Trinidad and Tobago would have achieved independence in 1962. That's according to the National Archives. So uniformed military detachments normally paraded before the grandstand, and they would have presented themselves at attention to salute the president, who is the commander-in-chief of the armed forces. Guests, government, opposition, diplomatic corps, and other people would have usually been seated in the grandstand. So it's a bit different this year. And government officials and Port of Spain North Shadow MP Alexander confirmed the parade's new location after queries by opposition People's National Movement MP for Port of Spain North, St. Anne's West, Stuart Young. So questions have been answered, and we know that it is taking place, but there's a change of location.

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I should have brought you home last night. 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

0: Let's see if we can make some money, money, money, money.
1: Money.
0: You just told everyone your age. A decade. It's been a decade now after the closure of ArcelorMittal. And of course, would have left hundreds jobless and a premier industrial asset abandoned. We all know how that went, if we can remember back at that time. $1 million investment described as Lazarus arising from the dead is now bringing heavy manufacturing back to the Point Lisas industrial estate. And a local subsidiary, Ibis Steel Company, backed by United States parent firm Pinnacle Steel and Vanadium Corporation, officially kicked off site refurbishment yesterday with plans to pump an overall investment of $750 million into the development. Not all at one time, but with the potential to generate up to 1,000 permanent jobs. So high-ranking diplomats and government officials, including U.S. Deputy Secretary of State, who we mentioned was in the country, got here over the weekend, Christopher Landau. They all gathered at the facility to mark what Landau called the resurrection of the nation's steel industry and a key breakthrough in international mineral supply chains. The Point Lisa Steel Plant, long considered the pride of Trinidad's industrial sector, had sat idle for a decade following ArcelorMittal's sudden closure in 2016, which left about 644 workers displaced. And the liquidators, Christopher Kelchall and Keith Daniels, spent years navigating complex proceedings before Pinnacle acquired the site and executed agreements with landlord Point Lisas Industrial Port Development Corporation, PLIPDECO. And speaking at the gate opening ceremony yesterday, Landau emphasized that the reopening represents a tangible victory in turning political campaign promises into real economic progress, as he praised Prime Minister Kamal Prasad Bisesa and Minister of Foreign and CARICOM Affairs Minister Sean Sobers for driving negotiations to completion. And he said, quote, "I've now been in this job about a year and a half, and I think this may be the most emotional ceremony that I've had the honor and privilege of attending. This is the most in which you can see words and ideas transform into action. I think there's nothing more beautiful, frankly, than being able to see a plant like this that's been shuttered come back to life. It's like Lazarus arising from the dead again," end quote from Landau. And he framed the joint venture as a crucial response to decades of industrial decline in both nations, both the U.S. and Trinidad and Tobago. He pointed out that excessive regulation and outsourcing over past decades allowed vital processing industries and supply chains to migrate overseas, particularly to China. And he said, quote, "When we're talking about the strategic imperative of ensuring our critical mineral supply chain, this is exactly what we're talking about," said Landau. He said, "We let a lot of our critical supply chain completely fall out of our hands, so that we found that if we need certain minerals or other essentials for life, guess what? We're dependent on a foreign country that may not have our best interests at heart." So there we go. It's going to be up and running. The gates have officially been open. And new company, Ibis Steel Company, backed by United States parent firm Pinnacle Steel and Vanadium Corporation, opening the old ArcelorMittal plant.

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2: 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Ojo.

Yet again, another earthquake in the South American region. Colombia getting a 7.4 magnitude earthquake yesterday, killing at least 111 people so far, damaging hundreds of buildings and leaving many trapped under debris while their loved ones and rescue workers search through rubble. Yet Colombia's president, De La Esperella, said at least 87 people were injured and declared an emergency to expedite funding for the quake recovery while saying he would visit the disaster zone. He said, "We aren't going to leave people alone. They are in our hearts and we're going to turn to people with our full determination." And the epicenter of the earthquake was in San Jose del Palma, a community of about 4,800 people in the Choco region, which is about 250 miles or 400 kilometers west of Bogota. The

0: U.S. Geological Survey said the quake was also felt in neighboring Ecuador and Panama, though minimal damage was reported there. So some of the cities that the damage to in Colombia included Pereira, Quibdó, Cali, and Manizales. And residents and search teams picked through the rubble of the collapsed buildings amid concerns by authorities of aftershocks. Yard Colombia's interior minister said more than 20 municipalities across the country had been hit. A lot of video was posted online. You're seeing people who are vacationing in houses. You're seeing people who are at work. People who were even building. You saw some workmen doing construction on a new building and holding on for their lives on the steel. People had to run out of buildings. As soon as they ran out, you saw pieces of the building crumbling. Saw a couple homes. I saw some people calling for another member of the house who was downstairs and calling and telling the person to come out. And, you know, first they were just strutting and then the shaking, just getting heavier and heavier. And they ran out and the house right next to them had some significant damage where they could stand right there and see and wondering what would have happened if they stayed in theirs and the same thing happened. They easily could have been covered up. But very sad situation.
1: Definitely. Very horrifying to see the videos and so forth as well.
0: Before the president gave the latest death toll of at least 111 people, local officials had confirmed that at least 40 people were killed in the Risaralda region, where the hard-hit city of Pereira is located. And then they had a breakdown like 27 people in the Valdecuaca region, and where Colombia's third biggest city, Cali, is located. And they said at least three of those killed in Valato del Cuaca were children, the governor said. So, of course, they're still digging through the rubble, and without a doubt, sadly, this death toll would keep on rising. Hope that and pray that it's not going to be a lot more, if any at all. But remember, just next door in Venezuela, they're still going through it at the moment, even though you're not seeing a lot of it being posted online anymore. Just know the damage has been done. Still a lot of people homeless over there. A lot of people still needing supplies. And now Colombia, parts of Colombia needing in that same situation. So we have a news feed coming up. Our prayers with the people of Colombia and still Venezuela this time as well.
2: What at the same time?

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2: This is coming to you courtesy Quartz, bringing value home. Prime Minister Kamala Prasad Bisesa has announced key gas development deals during a function with visiting U.S. Deputy Secretary General Christopher Lando, most notably the Manakin Coquina offshore field is being developed as a single unit with TNT holding a 66% share and Venezuela 34%. The Prime Minister noted that both governments agreed to develop the field as a single unit and signed off on the agreement in February 2015 when she was Prime Minister. The new gas supplies will power local industries and boost exports alongside ongoing projects. Meanwhile, BP will take full control of the Calypso deepwater field, which has an estimated 4.4 trillion cubic feet of gas. In addition, the government has also been advancing plans for a proposed fuel storage and bunkering terminal at Point Lisas.
3: At the opening of Pinnacle Steel in Point Lisas, Works and Infrastructure Minister Julian John delivered a sharp, uncompromising message. Trinidad and Tobago must leverage its vast industrial potential without becoming a target for foreign exploitation, highlighting vanadium, a strategic metal crucial for high-strength aerospace alloys and military defense. John noted that local production could supply up to half of the United States demand, positioning Trinidad and Tobago as a global landlord of metals and intelligence. However, she said the non-negotiable local benefits include mandatory paid internships and specialized technical training facilities are directly written into the operators' contracts.
2: An internal investigation has been launched after an attempted prison escape at Golden Grove on Monday morning. It was quickly brought to an end after officers intercepted the inmate, Ishmael Khalid, shortly after he walked through the gates around 10:30 in the morning. He was recaptured a short distance from the facility and returned to custody.
3: Another killing has left Trinidad and Tobago's LGBTQIA plus community raising fresh concerns about the safety of its members. 41-year-old Kwesi Dion Gill, a well-known community advocate, was found shot along Lady Young Road after he was reported missing on Friday night. Gill's killing is now being viewed against the backdrop of another recent murder involving a member of the community who was found dead in Chagaramas a couple of weeks ago. And U.S. President Donald Trump says it will be a terrible mistake if FIFA President Gianni Infantino was ousted from his position. Trump's backing followed UEFA, CONCACAF, and the Asian Football Confederation accusations that Infantino broke trust through deception with his aborted FIFA Forward Enterprise, FFE, proposal. Trump wrote on social media that Infantino is fantastic, having just presided over the most successful World Cup. He said, without Infantino, the World Cup will never be as successful or profitable again.
2: Well, there you have it. That's a look at what's happening now. 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

Invasions continue, but they also have the TTPS working on catching once a report is made immediately or as quickly as possible. Because now a soldier and two teenagers were among a group of five suspects arrested following home invasions in Zaparia. Yes, more than one. It was around 3:45 on Saturday morning that the first victim was in the porch of his Zaparia home when he was approached by four masked men. One of them appeared to have a gun. The men forced the victim into his home, restrained him with a charging cable and a shirt, and made him lie on the floor. They ransacked the bedroom and took jewelry and a cell phone before escaping in a Toyota Aqua. A report was made to officers of the Zaparia police station, and they went to the scene. While there, they received information of another home invasion in the same area. They went to the second scene where they met this victim, who said that he was sitting in his living room with his mother when three masked men, one of whom appeared to have a gun, entered through the front door. The man was told to lie on the ground and his hands were restrained with a shirt again, while the woman was told to remain seated. The assailants ransacked the bedrooms and they took a

bank card, a box of jewelry, 2 mobile devices, and $3,000 before escaping in the aqua. Once again, and while in the area, officers observe this kind company with Nissan Kicks. A broadcast was sent out to the Southwestern Division Operations Center, and the Nissan Kicks was moments later spotted by the Highway Patrol Unit.

0: 23-year-old 23-year-old penal man and member of the Trinidad and Tobago Defense Force was arrested, and further inquiries led to two 18-year-olds and a 38-year-old man, all of penal, and a 21-year-old man of Silots being arrested. So great work by the TTPS, and yeah, your porch is not yours. And apparently your house that you paid for, whether it's rent or mortgage, is not yours either. So great work by the TTPS, but people, yeah, you have to be careful in and out of your house, unfortunately.
1: For sure.
0: These invasions, home invasions, are wild. Not getting wild, they're wild.
1: And you know, as we're mentioning the TTPS, we have to say congratulations to Deputy Commissioner of Police Suzette Martin, Deputy Commissioner of Police of Operations, celebrating 29 years of service. Woo! So well done there.
0: Yeah. Well done. That's a long period.
1: Correct.
0: Giving back to communities.
1: As they say, service before self.
0: That's right.

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107.7 Music for Life. It is Tuesday, day two of the work week, and as we would always say, good vibes, that's what you get here at the top of the dial, 107.7 Music for Life. And we always have to remember that thoughts become things, so we have to always ensure that we think up. You know, every time you think a thought, don't just go with it. Just ensure you think a better thought after that thought and keep going up in terms of how you approach your thinking. Now, according to what is taking place weather-wise, there's an active tropical wave in the central tropical Atlantic, and that is expected to begin affecting the southern Windward Islands from Thursday. But you have the TTMS, the Trinidad and Tobago Meteorological Service, stating that the system currently has a low chance of developing into a tropical cyclone. So in an official statement, the TTMS said the wave was centered approximately 1,900 kilometers east of the southern Windward Islands and was moving westward at about 28 kilometers per hour. Now, the system remains disorganized with scattered areas of showers and thunderstorms. And according to the Met Office, there is currently a 10% low chance of tropical cyclone development during the next 2 to 7 days. So while the wave is expected to approach the southern Caribbean later this week, the TTMS stressed that there are currently no tropical storm or hurricane watches or warnings in effect for Trinidad and Tobago. So the development, it comes as attention begins to turn towards a more active tropical Atlantic. So information from AccuWeather and the National Hurricane Center, NHC, indicates that several areas are being monitored, including another disturbance further east in the Atlantic that could encounter conditions more conducive to tropical development later this week. So eyes and ears on that. However, the eventual strength and track of these systems remain uncertain. So atmospheric conditions, including wind shear and Saharan dust concentrations, all of that is going to play an important role in terms of determining whether disturbances approaching the Les Antilles are able to organize and strengthen. So with regards to here in TNT, here at home, the immediate focus would remain on the tropical wave identified by the TTMS, and a low probability of tropical cyclone formation does not mean an absence of weather impacts. So as tropical waves can still produce periods of increased cloudiness, showers, thunderstorms, and gusty winds as they move through the region. So the Met Service is expected to issue its next official update at 2 p.m. today, or even earlier if there are significant changes with regards to that forecast. So yes, we'll keep you informed.

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increased production of desalinated water. This is what the government is doing at this time as it's preparing for the impact of El Nino and worsening drought conditions across TNT. So the move, it comes just days after our Public Utilities Minister, Barry Padarath, would have announced that the government was preparing to impose water restrictions as part of conservation measures. Now, sharing with the media during a visit by United States Deputy Secretary of State Christopher Lando to the exchange Shiv Mandir in Kuva, that was just yesterday, Minister Padarath said more desalinated water was already being injected into the national grid, particularly in areas experiencing water supply challenges. And he stated, quote, "Yes, so that is something that we've been speaking actively to Desalcot on. We have already ramped up production with Desalcot to inject and infuse more water onto the grid," end quote. Now, Minister Padarath said the increased production would particularly benefit communities expected to be severely affected by El Nino. And he also disclosed that government was exploring a short to medium term solution for Tobago. And as you could understand, drought-like conditions have continued to affect water availability. And according to the minister, the mobile facility could be operational within weeks, and it would allow more desalinated water to be supplied to the national grid. So as we were stating prior, prevention is better than cure. What we can do is plan and do the best that we can, which basically means it's a responsibility that we all have. So any way that you could save water, do so. You know, sometimes you're brushing your teeth and you're leaving the water running. No, brush your teeth. As you know, you're brushing, take the water off. Whatever you can do to ensure you're safe, we all have a part to play.

0: 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Ice the cocoa tea, use the sugar. And together we are complete, darling.
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1: TSCT's record profits could trigger a shutdown of the company's operations if the Communication Workers Union does not get the 10% wage increase it says was agreed to. CW Secretary General Joanne Ogier says the union expects TSCT to honor the agreement, particularly after the company reported significant profits for the financial year ended March 31st, 2026. She says workers helped contribute to the company's performance and should benefit from it, warning that if management backtracks, the union is prepared to shut down all operations with immediate effect.
2: The Trump administration has revoked more than 175,000 visas from foreign nationals, claiming violations of the terms of the documents related to criminal activity and calls for violence against U.S. citizens, among other allegations. The State Department said most of the canceled visas were the result of law enforcement encounters. The announcement marked an increase in visa revocations compared with the previous year, representing more than 10,000 visa cancellations per month in 2026.
1: There will be new online services on the Develop TT platform aimed at making planning approvals faster and less bureaucratic. Led by Minister Dr. Kennedy Swarat Singh, the digital upgrade includes a new variation e-service which allows citizens, developers and businesses to apply online for minor changes to approved building and land development plans. The ministry says the move will reduce delays, improve transparency, and cut red tape while making it easier to develop property and support investment and economic growth across Trinidad and Tobago.
2: A U.S. judge has dismissed criminal charges against Indian billionaire Gautam Adani, bringing a high-profile bribery and fraud case against one of India's richest businessmen to an end. In 2024, Adani was accused of paying bribes to Indian officials for high-profile renewable energy projects and misleading U.S. investors about it. Adani and his companies have consistently denied wrongdoing. Adani welcomed the court order and said he accepted the decision with humility and deep respect for the judicial process.
1: Liverpool have completed the signing of Barcelona defender Ronald Araujo on a season-long loan. The deal includes an option for Liverpool to make the move permanent next summer for around €55 million. Liverpool will cover his wages for the duration of the campaign. However, the defender has taken a pay cut to facilitate the move.
2: Well, there you have it. That's a look at what's happening now.
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Welcome to the Scoreboard of Sport News here on Ojo 107.7. Of course, you know, we've got to kick it off with the CPL Cricket. The game is on later this evening at 7 p.m. or 8 p.m. our time. And it's going to be in Sabina Park in Jamaica, where the Jamaica Kingsmen would be playing the Barbados Royals. So two things there. The Jamaicans are back into the CPL. Remember, they were missing for a couple of years, and their name is no longer Jamaica Talawas. It's now Jamaica Kingsmen. Also, and well, for some time now, the Barbados changed their name from Tridents to Royals. So interesting game tonight, the return for Jamaica. So Jamaica Kingsmen versus Barbados Royals, 8 p.m. Sabina Park, Jamaica. Let's check out some basketball news. Well, check this out. LeBron James will play his first game with the Philadelphia 76ers on NBA's opening night against, who else? The current NBA champions, New York Knicks. So the October 20th game at Madison Square Garden will be part of a triple header when the Knicks raise a banner to celebrate their first championship since 1973. And James then kicks off the final stop in his career. So you can't miss the triple header to open the season. Jason Tatum, Paul George, and the Celtics will visit Cade Cunningham and last year's top-seeded Pistons as well. So very interesting triple header on the night. And Barcelona yesterday on Monday rejected an initial offer from Paris Saint-Germain estimated at 40 million euros for Spanish World Cup winner Ferran Torres. And negotiations aren't going between Barca and PSG still. The same source added, confirming reports from their daily sports news. According to Spanish media reports, Torres, scorer of the winning goal in the 2026 World Cup final, has agreed to join PSG and his former national team coach, Luis Enrique. So let's see how that is going to go down. And that's it, a quick wrap-up of the scoreboard today. It's all about CPL action back this evening.

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0: 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That is Deputy Commissioner of Police Operations. And of course, we are really championing or celebrating, I should say, this milestone, 29 years of service before self. Congratulations.
1: Congrats. 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
0: I know, but send cake. We'll celebrate with you.
1: We'll celebrate. Congrats once again. Don't know when my night. We're out. Enjoy your day, Trinidad and Tobago.

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Nothing I won't do, I'd risk it all for you. Soca Music Grooves on 107.7. I'm waking on to the party. The soul of R&B. For tonight, I'm yours. 107.7 Music for Life.

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0: Music from Alicia Keys, If I Ain't Got You, 20 minutes after 9 o'clock. Good Tuesday morning to you. Yeah. Back in the hot seat with you until noon. Of course, I would have missed you for the past couple of days, but you remember I told you that I had a date this weekend in my father's house, and what a beautiful weekend this was as I attended my convention, Eternal Happiness Convention, at our assembly hall in Chase Village. And let me tell you, spiritual food for the soul to keep us going in a crazy world, I tell you. So an amazing weekend was had. And of course, this was the last convention of all the circuits. So to all my brothers and sisters that would have attended convention over the period of time that it was happening, yeah. We had some amazing food delivered to us, and yeah, to keep us going and to keep our hope intact for what is to come, yeah? So as we continue to, you know, meet you all out there door to door, you know, you'll have to buff us up sometimes when we come to the door and you don't want to talk to us, that's okay. You could nicely say, not today, or no thank you. Or you can even say to us, you know, well, I don't want you to come back in a nice way. And of course, we respect your wishes, yeah? But as we continue to come from door to door, meet you in the streets, come to your homes, meet you in the health centers, at the groceries, or it's cart witnessing, magazine work, we are happy to meet you and share the good news and give you some hope to navigate this crazy system that we're living in today. So a beautiful weekend was had, and we look forward to our assembly now coming down to the end of the year. Yeah, so yeah, I had an amazing weekend. I missed you guys, but I had an amazing weekend. So I have some energy and I have a little oof in me. I got a little oof, a little boosting to get me through the week and through the next couple of weeks, yeah? So hope you have a great day today. Hope you have a great week. I hope you had an amazing weekend too. As the month of August continues to dwindle, I mean, we're heading back to school in just a little bit. So for the last couple of days of the July-August vacation, make sure and make it a memorable one. All right, your girl Alicia with you. I've got your news feed in a little bit, but right now, you remind me.
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2: Trinidad and Tobago is aiming to become a major player in the global vanadium market, with plans to produce enough of the critical mineral to meet up to 50% of U.S. consumption. The announcement came as the former ArcelorMittal steel plant was officially reopened following a $250 million investment by Pinnacle Steel and Vanadium Company. Renamed Ibis Steel Company of Trinidad and Tobago, the facility is expected to create some 350 jobs during the restart, with about 500 permanent positions once production begins. A planned TT 500 million expansion could eventually double employment to around 1,000 jobs. Vanadium is used in high-value industries, including aerospace, defense, and nuclear energy. A 25-year-old Chaguanas man and his 18-year-old girlfriend have been charged with the murder of Cheyenne Ruiz of Diego Martin. Ruiz was stabbed to death when she got into an argument with her ex-boyfriend when she went to Edinburgh 500 to collect money which he owed. During the argument, she was stabbed several times by a woman and later died at the Eric Williams Medical Sciences Complex. The accused, Darian Phillip and Daniela Cornell, were arrested 2 days after the murder and appeared in court on August 6th. They will return on October 8th. A tropical wave will move across the islands today, bringing periods of cloudiness and occasional showers, with a moderate chance of thunderstorms interrupting otherwise sunny conditions. There is another tropical wave in the central Atlantic, which is expected to approach the southern Caribbean from Thursday and could still bring increased cloudiness, showers, thunderstorms, and gusty winds, even if it does not develop into a tropical cyclone.

0: The captain of Grenada's party boat, Kayak Princess, who was questioned by police after a gruesome accident at Grenada, has been released. But investigations will continue into Saturday's tragic boating incident off Grenada's beach, which claimed the lives of two women. The Kayak Princess remains grounded. And wrapping up our newsfeed for this hour, Lebanon's parliament today abolished the death penalty, making it the first country in the Arab world to replace the sentencing with life imprisonment with aggravated hard labor. Lebanon has committed to an official moratorium on executions since January of 2004. However, dozens of death sentences since then have been issued, but later suspended or commuted. A majority of Lebanon's 128 member parliament voted in favor of ending the death penalty, except for the parliamentary bloc of Hezbollah. That's what's trending in the hour. More coming your way inside the next.
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5: 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Yeah.

0: Oh man, he's all grown up now. Music from Tevin Campbell. Daniel Caesar's Have a Baby with Me. We're 10 minutes away from 10 o'clock. 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

0: little bit of Inner Circle on your Tuesday. Oh, something to make you lala along as we take an afternoon. 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

yeah, music from our girl Riri, who's been having a time, or who had a time rather, for Crop Over alongside, well, I don't know if his husband is yet. They're so tight-lipped on it, ASAP Rocky, showing him how it's done in the Caribbean, right? 26 minutes after 10 o'clock, Brian McKnight, and of course your news feed in a bit.

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1: Prime Minister Kamala Prasad-Bisesser has announced several key developments in the energy sector. The Manikin Cocaina offshore gas field is to be developed as a single unit, with Trinidad and Tobago holding a 66% stake and Venezuela 34%. The Prime Minister says both governments agreed to the arrangement in 2015 when she was previously in office. Meanwhile, BP is set to take full control of the Calypso deepwater field, which is estimated to hold 4.4 trillion cubic feet of natural gas. The government is also advancing plans for a fuel storage and bunkering terminal at Point Lisas. Trinidad and Tobago must make greater use of its industrial potential without allowing foreign investors to exploit the country. That's the message from Works and Infrastructure Minister Geraldine John, who was speaking at the opening of the Pinnacle Steel in Point Lisas. John says Trinidad and Tobago must position itself as a global landlord of metals and intelligence. She also stressed that local benefits are non-negotiable, with paid internships and specialized technical training facilities to be included in operators' contracts. An internal investigation is underway following an attempted prison escape at Golden Grove on Monday morning. Prison officers intercepted inmate Ishmael Khalid shortly after he walked through the facility's gate at around 10:30. He was recaptured a short distance away and returned to custody. The LGBTQIA+ community is once again raising concerns about the safety of its members following another killing. 41-year-old community advocate Kwesi Dion Gill was found shot along Lady Young Road after he was reported missing on Friday night. Gill's death comes just weeks after another member of the community was found dead in Shagaramas. The latest killing has renewed calls for greater attention to the safety of LGBTQIA+ people. And in football, U.S. President Donald Trump is backing FIFA President Gianni Infantino, saying it would be a terrible mistake to remove him from office. Trump's comments come after UEFA, CONCACAF, and the Asian Football Confederation accused Infantino of breaking trust, through which they described as deception over his now aborted FIFA Forward Enterprise proposal. Trump says Infantino is fantastic and credited him with presiding over what he called the most successful World Cup. He says without Infantino, the World Cup would never be a successful or profitable one again. That's what's trending in the hour. We'll have more for you inside the next.
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2: I.

0: 16 minutes after 11 o'clock, and we give thanks for life, we give thanks for health and strength. And yeah, you know, I like to remind us, and I say us because it's a reminder for myself too, that no matter how difficult it gets in our neck of the woods, we still have to be thankful. Because of course, all weekend we've been watching these viral videos of that 7.4 magnitude earthquake that hit homes in Colombia. So far, approximately 130 people have died, 570 have been injured, and of course, they expect those numbers to rise. And let me tell you something, you could try your best to prepare for a storm, a hurricane. You could try your best, you could try and batten your doors and this and that. You could try and prepare for a tornado, because especially people that live in areas that are prone to tornadoes, you find they tend to build homes with basements so that in the event a tornado is coming, they're able to go underground. You know, you tend to be safe underground because, you know, the tornado goes across the surface of the earth. But how do you prepare for an earthquake? How do you prepare for the rocking of the earth? What do you do? And you never know when these earthquakes, I saw people running with wrapped up in their bath towels, so they might have been getting ready for work. They might have just come home from work and grabbing a shower and had to run outside in the towel. How do you prepare for an earthquake? So that is major earthquake. So many major earthquakes we've seen for the year. This is the 8th month of the year, and we've had a couple major earthquakes for the year already. I'm saying all this to say, yes, thing bad here in Trinidad. Our crime rate is out of control. It's one of the hardest things that our leaders have to deal with. They're trying all how to try and get it under control, because you can't get rid of crime. In this system of thing, you cannot get rid of crime. It's impossible. But you know, they're trying their best to get it under control. They're trying all different avenues. Trying their best to do their best to get this crime under control. Everybody in this world dealing with something. There is not a country in the world that not dealing with something, yeah? So, you know, at times like these, I always have to say, you know, let me try and be thankful. Look at the glass half full. Now, people might be saying, Alicia, you see, you're too optimistic. But what else can we do? Just be pessimistic our whole life and just be, you know, sad and miserable our whole lives. Nah, man, we can't do that. We had to try and keep moving on, try and put that one foot in front of the next. Keep prayer up, keep sending up those prayers to our Creator. He's hearing them, you know. He is hearing them. But let me tell you, like everything else, there's a criteria. You can't be doing one thing and saying something else and expect them prayers to answer. You have to try your best to do your best to live in a way pleasing to the Creator, for him to hear them prayers to answer it, yeah? So keep those prayers going. I know sometimes we just feel like he ain't hearing, but I know I always say, people say sometimes no is an answer too, eh? Just keep doing your best. So we are thankful for life this morning. We are thankful for health and strength, those of us who have it, because there are some within our midst that are battling different health crises. So many different things people are battling with. If it's not personally, it's someone, it's their loved ones. It's, you know, so they're going through that. So if you know somebody in your department, somebody in your neighborhood going through something, you know, a gentle hug, or how you're doing, a little sweet bread, you make a little sweet bread, you know, a little bowl of soup, just to show the person listening thinking about you. I know you're going through a little rough period, you know, get a bake a little bread this weekend, hold a little bread, you not to worry about that. You know, it's not just a run over by them to hear what they're going on, to mark on the business, and then you go on the phone and you're telling everybody. That is not being kind and helpful. I guess somebody who really want to talk to you and tell you what they're going through, there is not for you to advertise. It's to give a listening ear. It's to give a little comfort, a little hug, a little gill, one foot in front of the next. And, you know, I ain't have much or I can't do much. But whatever I could do to help you, I'm willing to help you. And we go get through this. It's not to go and get here, hit the woman business, and then you're telling every Tom, Dick, and Harry, no. So to those of us who are doing a little better, let's try to help those who are struggling in whatever way. Now, those of you who are struggling now, I'm not talking about those who are struggling and sitting down and literally waiting for everybody to help them, because you have to help yourself as well. You have to show me that you too making the effort. So I'm going to sit down and say, oh God, look at Joyce. Eh? Joyce thing, and she's struggling, she's fighting, but she ain't giving up. And you know Joyce to beg nobody for nothing, and look how she's trying. I'm not talking about those who just sit down and watch you in your face with their hand open, entitled, and expect you to get in because they find you walking. So them men had to work. No, that's not what I'm talking about. You have to help. You're helping those who helping themselves. You see, they're making the effort to help themselves, and they're struggling. And you know, there's a little something you can do. Sometimes it ain't much, you know, and it don't have to be all the time. But sometimes when you offer that help, you wouldn't believe it has come at the right time, and it has eased a little load off that person. That is the kind of help I'm talking about. I'm not talking about those who entitled and feel you have to help them because. So let's try our best to help wherever we can, when we can, as much or as little as we can. And those of you who are going through it, you're dealing with the death of a loved one, you're struggling with that sting of death, because let me tell you, there's nothing that could ease that pain but our Creator. Only He could give it the comfort and the strength to deal with it. And remember that there is a hope of a resurrection. As I always tell people, Jesus Christ didn't die for nothing. Just remember that. So, let's keep chugging, let's keep moving on as best as we can, and let's help each other along the way as best as we can, yes? 23 minutes after 11 o'clock, we're inside our final hour already. We've got our news feed, and of course, I've got Easel at noon.
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7: Who's there for you when you needed a real man to hold? 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I promise you, baby, to the day I die, whenever you need me, I'll be there.

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1: The Met Office. Pardon me, I'll read that again. The Met Office says a tropical wave located approximately 1,300 kilometers east of the Westward Islands is no longer expected to become more organized. The tropical wave is being affected by moderate concentrations of Saharan dust that limits the potential for development of strong and organized thunderstorms. Notwithstanding this, the Met Office will continue to monitor the wave as it moves westward and assesses its possible influence on local weather conditions. San Fernando Mayor Robert Paris again called on the Ministry of Agriculture to urgently address the conditions facing fisherfolk and vendors at King's Wharf. The City Corporation says the existing facility may soon be closed because it is no longer safe for fishermen and workers. It is calling for the new facility, which has already been built, to be opened without further delay. The Trump administration has revoked more than 175,000 visas from foreign nationals, claiming violations of the terms of the documents related to criminal activity and calls for violence against U.S. citizens, among other allegations. The State Department said the majority of the canceled visas were the result of law enforcement encounters. The announcement marked an increase in visa revocations compared with the previous year, representing more than 10,000 visa cancellations per month in 2026. A U.S. judge has dismissed criminal charges against Indian billionaire Gautam Adani, bringing a high-profile bribery and fraud case against one of India's richest businessmen to an end. Back in 2024, Adani was accused of paying bribes to Indian officials for high-profile renewable energy projects and misleading U.S. investors about it. Adani and his companies have consistently denied wrongdoing. Adani welcomed the court order and said he accepted the decision with humility and deep respect for the judicial process. And finally, Barcelona have rejected a first offer of around 40 million euros from Paris Saint-Germain for Ferran Torres. This according to ESPN. Torres communicated to Barca last week his desire to join the European champions, having already reached an agreement over personal terms. With his deal at Camp Nou due to end in 2027, Barca are prepared to sanction an exit this summer, although they are holding out for a bigger fee. 40 million euros earlier for one human being. That's what's trending in the hour. We'll have more for you inside the next with Ezel.
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0: It's there from Freetown Collective, Take Me Home.
1: Explicit,
0: well, we're saying hello from the capital of Calypso, from the capital of Soca, from the capital and the Mecca, and I should say the capital and the Mecca of Calypso, Soca. Carnival, Mass, and the steel band. We simply call it Pan here in Trinidad and Tobago, in the place of its birth, we say Pan. And we know when we say Pan in Trinidad, we know what we mean. But around the world, it's addressed as steel pan or steel drums. And today, August 11th, is World Steel Pan Day. And it was proclaimed by the United Nations. This day honors our country, a beautiful island of Trinidad and Tobago's national musical instrument, celebrating its cultural heritage, history, and global impact with local panyard activities, walks, and concerts. So here's what's happening today. So today's event, there's an ancestral walk that is, well, it would have started at 10 o'clock at the Massey Trinidad All-Stars Steel Orchestra. And then they was going across Duke Street. No, not Duke Street, yeah. They're leaving Massey, across Duke Street, I think it was, and up Charlotte Street to BP Renegades Panyard. And then there'll be official celebration concerts that are going to take place from around 5:30 this afternoon on the big stage at the Queen's Park Savannah in Port of Spain, featuring youth steel orchestras under the theme Rhythm and Rise Youth. And of course, there's an admission, of course. Admission is free $99. Of course, to the public. And of course, there are more upcoming Steel Pan Month events later on in this month of August. And of course, you can also look out for the history and the evolution of the steel pan instrument. And you know, someone the other day, I saw a video with a girl, there's a hand pan. Where she was playing a pan with her hand. Oh, we know we had the G pan. And you know, that is life, things evolve. We went from tambu bambu to Crick's pan and iron to what we now know as the only instrument invented, the only acoustic instrument invented in the 20th century. As we celebrate World Pan Day today. So congratulations to you, Trinidad and Tobago. Congratulations to the brilliant minds that would have breathed life into this instrument that can play anything. Only listen to me now. Pan could play anything. Soca, calypso. Pan could play R&B music. Pan can play opera. Really, really, it is an amazing instrument, and it's nice to see the world really now starting to understand what this pan is and what it can do. You know, they're now starting to understand this thing called pan, you know, this thing that we have known our whole lives. This thing that long time used to have clash, you know, when you see band meet band, it's clash, you know. You know, long time you couldn't carry a pan man home for your mother and say that your boyfriend, you're mad. Oh, how times have changed. And something that would have been deemed back then as something for bad man. Only bad man does play pan. Bad John and no good worthless man is pan man. Oh, how times have changed. We see the brilliant minds that play pan now. We have Joshua. We have Galston. We have Chuckery. J. just to name a few. You, there's so many more. We have Liam Teague, who out there teaching pan. What are they saying? And so many brilliant youngsters. We have all the big bands having their youth bands that are so amazing. So well done to you, Trinidad and Tobago, on this brilliant accomplishment, this amazing invention, this amazing instrument. Look at you. So TNT, big up you and the pan. Big up you.
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6 minutes away from the top. Azel is up next. Enjoy the rest of your Tuesday. Jehovah will, I'll return to you tomorrow where we get to spend our mid-morning again. And yeah, I'll be here with you on Thursday as well. So looking forward to that. Until then, be good, take care, be safe, and of course, keep it locked.

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go ahead and call this boy. Hello? 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Oh, hey, how you doing? I feel kind of silly doing this, but this is the waitress from the coffee house on 39th.

time. You come in every Wednesday on your lunch break, I think. And you always order the special with the hot chocolate. 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
1: BP is set to take full control of the Calypso deep water gas field, which is estimated to hold 4.4 trillion cubic feet of natural gas. Prime Minister Kamala Prasad Basasa also announced that the Manikin offshore field will be developed as a single unit, with Trinidad and Tobago holding a 66% stake and Venezuela 34%. Meanwhile, plans are advancing for a fuel storage and bunkering terminal at Point Lisas. San Fernando Mayor Robert Parris is calling for urgent action to address conditions at the King's Wharf fishing facility, where fisherfolk and vendors are reportedly working without running water, adequate sanitary facilities, or cold storage. The mayor says the existing facility is no longer safe and will soon have to be closed. He is calling on the Ministry of Agriculture, Land and Fisheries to provide a timeline for opening a newly constructed fish market, and says the city corporation is willing to assist with managing the facility. Prisoner Ishmael Khalid now faces pending charges of attempting to escape lawful custody after trying to make it out of the Golden Grove prison on Monday morning. His plan was foiled quickly as officers intercepted Khalid shortly after he walked through the facility's gates at around 10:30. A tropical wave located about 1,300 kilometers east of the Windward Islands is no longer expected to develop into a tropical cyclone. The Met Service says the system now has a 0% chance of developing over the next 7 days, with Saharan dust limiting its development. There are currently no watches or warnings in effect for Trinidad and Tobago. And at least 169 people are now confirmed to have died after a magnitude 7.4 earthquake struck western Colombia. The quake hit early Monday in Choco province at a depth of about 103 kilometers, with the worst damage reported in Cali, where at least 85 people died, and Pereira, where 66 were killed. Dozens of buildings have collapsed, with rescue crews searching for people feared trapped under the rubble. A national disaster has been declared as authorities assess the extent of the damage. And that's a look at what's trending here in TNT and across the Ojo world to this hour. Keep it locked. More news coming your way at 1:30.
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3: But I don't understand why. See, it's burning me to hold on to this. I know this is something I gotta do. But that don't mean I want to. What I'm trying to say is that

Classic one from Usher, making some room for Chris Brown and her, taking us to the top of the hour with Focus. Love this one. Keep it locked right here, 107.7, cruising on this Tuesday afternoon.

0: wet on the outside here, west side Port of Spain. I know the sun has been blazing all day long. If it's raining a bit in your neck of the woods, and enjoy the dip in temperature. 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
1: The Prison Officers Association is renewing calls for improved security and resources for officers across the Trinidad and Tobago Prison Service. In a statement today, the association says it has repeatedly raised concerns about inadequate infrastructure, technology, and security, including the need for upgraded CCTV at the Port of Spain prison. The association says officers continue to work in challenging and dangerous conditions, declaring that their safety and welfare must be treated as a national security priority. The killing of 41-year-old community advocate Kwesi Dion Gill has renewed concerns about the safety of members of the LGBTQIA+ community. Gill was found shot along Lady Yong Road after he was reported missing on Friday night. His death comes just weeks after another member of the community was found dead in Chagaramas, with advocates again calling the greater attention to the safety of LGBTQIA+ people. The U.S. State Department has canceled more than 175,000 visas since Donald Trump returned to office, four times the number revoked during Joe Biden's final year. Officials say the cancellations targeted foreign nationals accused of violating visa terms, committing crimes, supporting violence, or posing national security concerns. However, immigration experts have questioned the figures, noting that the department has not provided a breakdown showing how many cancellations involve serious offenses versus lesser violations. U.S. President Donald Trump has signed an order calling for fewer childhood vaccines and recommending that the MMR vaccine be given as separate shots. The order recommends reducing the number of routine childhood vaccines from 18 to 11. Medical experts have criticized the move, warning it could lower vaccination rates and increase the risk of diseases such as measles. Studies have found no link between the MMR vaccine and autism. Finally, more than 2,000 people have died in the Ebola outbreak in the Democratic Republic of Congo. Health authorities say

0: 2011, people have died from 4,381 confirmed cases. It is the DRC's 17th Ebola outbreak and is being described as the largest in the country's history, with fears it could become the world's largest Ebola outbreak. And that's a look at what's trending here in TNT and across the Ojo world at this hour. More news coming your way at 2:30.
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David Michael Rutter and Carl Jacobs, all my proud Trinbagonians worldwide. 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
1: As the country celebrates World Steel Pan Day today, Acting President Wade Mark describes the instrument as a powerful expression of the nation's identity

0: and one of our greatest gifts to the world. Mr. Mark is commending Pan-Tobago and Steel Pan practitioners while calling for greater involvement of young people and the instrument's expansion in schools through performance, education, technology, and entrepreneurship. The reopening of the former ArcelorMittal steel plant is expected to create hundreds of jobs and boost Trinidad and Tobago's position in the global vanadium market. Renamed Ibis Steel, the facility has received a $250 million TT investment from Pinnacle Steel and Vanadium Company and is expected to create 350 jobs during the restart, with about 500 permanent positions once production begins. A planned $500 million expansion could increase employment to about 1,000 jobs. Urgent action is needed to address conditions at the King's Wharf fishing facility, where fisherfolk and vendors are reportedly working without running water, adequate sanitary facilities, or cold storage. San Fernando Mayor Robert Parris says the existing facility is no longer safe and will soon have to be closed. He is calling on the Ministry of Agriculture, Land and Fisheries to provide a timeline for opening a newly constructed fish market and says the city corporation is willing to assist with managing the facility. U.S. President Donald Trump is publicly backing FIFA President Gianni Infantino, who is facing growing calls to resign. Trump says replacing Infantino would be a terrible mistake and praised his leadership of the 2026 World Cup. Infantino has faced criticism over a now-abandoned proposal to sell commercial rights to private investors, with UEFA, CONCACAF, and the Asian Football Confederation among those calling for a leadership change and independent review. Finally, the Met Office says a tropical wave located approximately 1,300 kilometers east of the Windward Islands is no longer expected to become more organized. The tropical wave is being affected by moderate concentrations of Saharan dust that limits the potential for development of strong and organized thunderstorms. Notwithstanding this, the Met Office will continue to monitor the wave as it moves westward and assess its possible influence on local weather conditions. And that there's a look at what's trending here in TNT and across the Ojo world to this hour. More news coming your way in the next hour with Nigel Nicholson.
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Maxwell is gonna take us straight up to the top of 3 o'clock. This is where I say my goodbyes for this afternoon. It's been my pleasure being in your company since noon. Nigel Nicholson is gonna take over on the drive 107.7 Music for Life. Keep it locked. Have a great afternoon. Catch you tomorrow.

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Yes, indeed. Always blame it on the juice. 107.7 FM. A very good evening to you and to yours. Of course, my name is Daz on the Oasis. Good to have you on board. Here's another dose of feel good. Lively up yourself. Bob Marley and the Wailers. Yeah, we're going to follow that up with some very important messages. Then some Cam, some Kehlani, and Burna Boy. It's all in the mix.

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2: 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Maybe an after workout shake, you know. Oh, yeah. We've got another mid-tempo road chill coming your way. This time from Cab. 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

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None of that.

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voice, that's the soulfulness of that voice. Mm-hmm. 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That's what you call a multi-pronged approach to a hit. That's Coco Jones, ICU. 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More info. 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

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Soca Music Grooves on 107.7. I'm looking on to the party. I hope I find you there. The soul of R&B. For tonight, I'm yours. 107.7. 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
1: Hey, love.
0: Well, Charlene's a lovely lady who I just had a nice conversation with. She's an Olivia fan, so I'll tell you what.
1: To be there for you.
0: That's coming up. Also, good evening to Natalie. Welcome inside as well. It's the Oasis. We make those connections. SM Joe coming your way.
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Oh, such a wonderfully perfect sentiment, isn't it? I have nothing if I don't have you. In some cases, I'm nothing without you. Is that really true, though? Keeping your soul steady like a lighthouse in the dark, that's what we're doing right now. Here's some Maxwell, of course, to give you more direction. 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

I knew God was with me. I always used to pray. My prayer was I asked God to not to let the devil kill me out here while I was in the streets before I could get back. But I said, if you give me one more chance at life and music, I promise you, I'm going to shout you out, and I'm going to testify, and we're going to have a little church up in there.

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